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0: 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Hey, what's up?
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0: Hi.
1: Hi.
0: How you doing?
1: Good, good, good. Everything's good. It's great.
0: You sound like me when I woke up this morning and remembered it's Friday. Hey, hi. Good morning, world.

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feel like this is a symptom of being a people pleaser? Well, it's not. It's Brew. What did you spend so much money on because you were scared to say no? Just like, oh yeah, that's fine. Here's my credit card. At the Brew Show, that's the question for your

0: question he's been dying to ask you. I'm just asking with Brew.
1: All right, what's up, Lisa? I feel like we're all guilty of this at some point. What did you spend too much money on because you were scared to say no?
2: I hit the 40% tip on a restaurant bill one time. And it was really because the server was like standing over me and the tablet was like facing me. And I was with friends and I didn't want them to see me like opt out of that or go with a lower amount. So I just went for it. But it was an expensive bill that day.
1: Man, being a people pleaser is tough. And it costs you.
2: It definitely comes at a cost.
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1: Hey, what's up, Kara? It's Brew. What did you spend too much money on because you were just embarrassed or scared to say no?
2: I was a bridesmaid in this wedding last year, and I said yes to the whole bachelorette thing in Cabo, but I'm like still paying it back. Like, it's still on my credit card.
1: Did we really need that cabana? We didn't need it that day, girls.
2: We did not need the cabana.

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0: I feel like this is a symptom of being a people pleaser. 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
1: Just like, oh yeah, that's fine. 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

0: Oh, what's up today, Kelsey? It's Brew. What did you spend way too much money on because you were either embarrassed or scared to say no?
1: So I made the horrible mistake of accidentally making eye contact with one of the workers at the kiosk stations in the middle of the mall.
0: Oh.
1: And 45 minutes later, I end up buying this like ridiculous expensive pair of sunglasses.
0: Once you make eye contact, it's over.

You know the drill. We're wrapping up your Friday with some good news. It's called All the Feels. Yeah, we'll get it next. If you have something good from your week you want to shout out, let me know about it at Brew on the Radio or call me sharing your good news next for All the Feels.

0: The feel-good story you didn't know you needed. Aww. Here's all the feels.
1: Okay, here's some good news for your Friday. Next time I tell myself I can't do something, could you do this? I would like you to remind me about Callum Smith. He is a 23-year-old British racing driver who was born without arms, and he just signed his first contract as a professional driver. Yeah, his race car is specifically modified so he steers with his feet. He steers with his left foot, hits the gas and the brake with his right foot, drives over 110 miles per hour. Now he's chasing his dream of racing at Le Mans. Sometimes impossible just means nobody's figured out how to do it yet. He's given us all the feels for this Friday. Here is a quote to wrap your week. Don't spend so much time preparing for the future that you forget that this is the future you once hoped for.
0: It's The Brew Show.
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0: What's up, Maria? I got your song coming up in a couple minutes. 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
1: Okay, I'm here trying to hurry up and cook dinner. 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I'm like, wait, is that the song? 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I don't know.
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2: 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Oh, oh, oh, oh, oh, oh.
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1: No, it's to the point where people are saying, like, claim your OG Audrey fan tickets now.
0: I've seen that.
1: What's your, like, pitch to those that are thinking about hopping on the bandwagon?
0: You might love my music. You might not like everything about me, but I think you'll like the music.
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0: 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Are you ready?
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0: All at once?
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Caribbean girl, me know for tick, me know for top, yeah. 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

0: nights. More vivid and white's what I feel I deserve. 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
1: 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Gotta get that. 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
1: Hawk and Tom.
2: Don't let someone be brutally honest with you unless they pass this test.
3: Okay.
2: Got four questions. See if you guys agree or disagree.
3: Here's what I always say is if someone wants to be brutally honest with me, they better be ready for me to be brutally honest with them.
2: Okay. But let's say you're looking for advice or something maybe with this situation. For example, do I trust the person's taste and judgment? If not, there is no point in asking in the first place.
4: Yeah, it's like asking you for movie reviews.
2: Okay, well, me, yes.
4: Yeah, so I've learned I just don't ask you.
2: There you go.
4: I listen to what you say.
2: Okay. Well, you know what? For me personally, I am not the best at picking out the greatest movies, but I don't judge movies too harshly.
4: But you have given me some good titles that I watched, and they were really good.
3: Oh, really?
4: Lars and the Real Girl.
3: Okay.
2: Yeah,
3: that was one I've cute. Not seen.
4: And Shaun of the Dead.
2: Okay, thank you.
4: That was pretty cute.
2: Okay. So we've known each other for years. There's two movies that he's like, but you remember them.
4: I do.
2: Okay.
3: That's because it's so rare.
2: Yeah. Okay. So here's another question. You got to pass this test. Do they understand what I'm trying to do? Because if they don't get it, their opinion probably doesn't really matter. Do they understand the situation?
5: That's not on them. Half the time, I don't fully understand what I'm trying to do.
2: That's why you're asking for advice.
5: Yeah, when I try to explain it, I get halfway through it, and I'm like, you know what? I don't know either. I'll just figure it out.
2: Okay.
3: And that's fair. I mean, you don't ask somebody how to build a doghouse if you know they've never picked up a hammer in their life. It's just not the right person to ask that question. But we still do it sometimes. Well, we will ask someone we know doesn't know any more than us about something and still listen to them.
5: Well, sometimes their advice makes you realize, oh, that wasn't the option I wanted to go with.
2: Yeah.
5: You know, like
3: they give you bad advice. You're like, okay, now I know not to do that.
5: Well, no, even on simple things, I'll ask my husband, do you like this or this one better? And he'll go, this one. I'm like, oh, now I realize I like the other one.
2: Well, that's what they're like. You're asking his opinion on what to wear and stuff.
5: Just anything.
2: Okay.
5: Like even dinner sometimes. Do you want tacos or burgers? And I'll say tacos. And I'm like, now I realize I actually wanted burgers.
3: That's a good recipe for killing his entire feelings.
5: I don't say it out loud. It's just that thing in your mind where you're like, darn, I did have an opinion on that and I didn't realize.
3: So you still order what he recommended?
5: Yeah, you don't want to shoot someone
3: down.
5: That's
3: exactly right.
2: All right, don't let someone be brutally honest with you unless they pass this test. Question number three was, do they genuinely want me to be successful? Some people let their ego get in the way and aren't really trying to help you out and be helpful.
4: Right.
2: They're trying to sabotage.
3: Here's why you should ask me. Uh-huh. I'm not thinking that way at all. I'm thinking I want to be right. I want to get the answer right. So I am going to give you the answer that I believe is right because I don't want to give the wrong answer. That's how I'm motivated.
2: And a lot of times,

0: We can fact check you now if we're asking about, I don't know, how to bill something. You can actually ask the person who might be a specialist. It could be a doctor or something, maybe a dentist or whatever. And then you can Google that and see what Google says about it.
1: Well, then don't ever ask me for any more advice.
0: Why? Yeah.
1: If you can't take my advice, go Google it first. Don't waste my time.
2: I agree.
0: Well, I'm trying to compile all the information I can get to get a better result.
2: Okay. But Google's already got all the information.
0: Yeah. Okay, so brutally honest. Okay, don't let someone be brutally honest unless they pass this test. So do you trust the person's taste and judgment? Do they understand what I'm trying to do? Do they genuinely want me to succeed? And then the final one, they say this is the most important. Are they capable of delivering the truth in a sensitive and compassionate way?
1: Right.
2: I'm out.
0: Yeah. Okay.
3: Sometimes you don't need it that way, though. Sometimes, even for me, I'm too hard-headed. And if you don't come to me and say, you're making the wrong choice, then I'm not going to hear it.
0: Wow.
3: If you sugarcoat it, I'm going to be like, well, maybe there's still a way.
1: I meant to tell you that before you signed your contract.
3: What?
1: You're making a bad choice.
3: Oh.
1: But you know, I've had people ask me for advice and I haven't offered it. I'm like, I'm not going to give you advice.
0: Yeah, well.
1: Because if it's going to be something where it affects our friendship,
0: right?
1: You know, if they get
0: absolutely
1: mad at me.
0: Yeah.
1: You know, like a breakup or something. And I'm like, I'm not going
0: to
1: give you that
0: advice.
1: Tom
0: will, though. Tom, he'll give it to you.
1: Yeah.
0: He'll just lay it right out there, right in your face. He'll shove it down your throat and say, this is the right answer.
3: But then you have to say, but that's just what I would do. You need to make your own choice.
1: Yeah, I've done that.
3: And then that way, if they do go with what you say and it didn't work out, you're like, but I told you to make your own choice.
2: I'm like, that's what I would do because it's right. And if you do anything different, you're stupid.
4: Hawk and Tom.
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0: my ankle really? Just while you're laying in bed.
1: Why?
0: And I noticed myself doing that
1: I
0: watching
1: do
0: TV. But yeah, the doctor said, keep them both.
1: Why? Are we going to die?
0: I guess.
2: Well, it raises your blood pressure. But if your blood pressure is okay, then it won't matter.
3: But if it's comfortable and it calms me down, then shouldn't it help my blood pressure to do that? You know?
1: You know what? When my kids were younger, I would go in and it'd be the middle of the night or something. And they would have it crossed like the boy way, ankle to knee, in their bed with one leg up and the other one's crossed over like they were sitting down. Yeah, it's weird.
0: That hurt.
1: Both of them.
2: It is weird that you would watch them like that.
1: I do. I just watch them creepily sleep.
3: Well, you're a dad, so it's all out of love.
1: Okay. But they say basically crossing your legs is fine. Just don't do it for too long. It's really about not keeping yourself in any position for hours on end. So you keep yourself in a certain position, you're going to go numb.
3: Now, I always heard crossing your legs also leads to spider veins. I don't know if that was just a myth or if it's true.
1: I've got them behind one of my knees.
3: Is it the one that you crossed?
1: I don't know. Here, let me take my pants down. Y'all tell me.
3: Oh, bless.
1: You know what? I don't know which one it is. And I know I've got them.
0: Is it a black widow or like a brown recluse?
3: Mine's like a road map. It's just the map of America.
1: Yeah. Who needs GPS?
0: You are
1: Tori.
2: Well, I have ChatGPT. I asked it whether or not it would make your blood pressure go up.
1: Well, physical therapists, they recommend getting up and moving about every 30 minutes.
0: Oh, yeah.
1: So
0: that's why I stand when we talk. I sit when we're not talking.
1: Okay. Well,
3: that's my friend is a physical therapist, and after she gave birth, she had a C-section.
1: Uh-huh.
3: She was up like 2 hours after doing stretches.
1: Oh, wow.
0: That's her own fault.
3: I know. I didn't even do that, and I was like, I'm laying in this bed till they make me move.
1: It's like, so you're going to the hospital to visit her, and she's up doing some
3: squats and yeah, she's down the hall. I'm like, girl, get back in this bed.
1: Yeah. Well, they're saying that sitting with your legs crossed, you may not want to do it for too long.
2: Okay. AI says, no, crossing your legs does not cause spider veins. This is a widespread myth.
1: Oh, okay.
3: Oops.
2: The external pressure exerted from overlapping your legs is far too weak to damage your blood vessels or destroy the valves inside them.
3: So I just have them for no reason? Thanks.
2: Well, you had a baby. That can cause them.
3: Now, what about the ones that were there before he came along?
2: That I can't help you with. You're going to need to talk to ChatGPT on your own.
0: Have you seen Stranger Things?
3: It does kind of look like the upside down with all the little veiny roots. You can call me Vecna.
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0: I'm Audrey Hobart, and this is Odyssey Launch.
1: No, it's to the point where people are saying, like, claim your OG Audrey fan tickets now.
0: I've seen that.
1: What's your, like, pitch to those that are thinking about hopping on the bandwagon?
0: You might love my music. You might not like everything about me, but I think you'll like the music.
1: That's great.
0: That's the pitch.
1: Vote for me.

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1: Okay, girls, let's take the alpha female test this morning.
2: Okay.
1: So, and you know what? It confuses the fellas. These are the alpha female moves most men just don't understand.
3: Okay.
1: So, let's see if you are an alpha female.
3: Now, so alpha is usually the leader of the pack.
1: Mm-hmm.
3: And so this is the woman who's the leader. When you go to that group and you're like, oh, how do I meet that pretty girl in the back left? You got to get through this one first.
1: So she doesn't laugh if it isn't funny. Alpha female does not laugh if she doesn't genuinely find something funny. She isn't trying to be mean. She just doesn't believe in giving false positive feedback to somebody that's not funny.
3: I'm an alpha female.
4: And I very much am not, apparently. Because if I can tell you're trying to make a joke, I'm going to laugh and... like, I just think it's rude to let somebody fall flat.
1: So you'd like to give the courtesy laughs.
4: Yeah.
3: See, I feel like it's more correct to let them know they weren't funny so that they don't keep doing that.
1: Okay.
3: Like, that way they know I shouldn't do that one again.
1: Apparently, I've not caught on
5: We tried that here.
1: Yeah. Okay. Alpha female moves that you might have. She doesn't appease petty emotions. If someone's being childish, selfish, or irrational, the alpha female doesn't bend over backwards to appease this person. She tells them that they're being childish, selfish, or irrational.
4: Yeah.
1: And she calls them out.
3: I am all of this. So
1: you're all over this alpha female stuff.
4: You go, girl.
1: All right. She won't pretend to like anything. So they say your alpha female isn't going to say, that sounds good, or whatever restaurant you suggest is great. She's going to pull up the Yelp and do the reviews and find out which restaurant's the best, and she's going to convince you why you need to go to that one.
4: And I need her in my pack, because I really don't care. So it's nice to have someone who's like, no, I read the reviews. You don't want to go there.
5: She sounds like a witch. I don't think I'd want to be around her.
1: Okay. But you know what you think about that for Girls Night Out? Do you have an alpha female that kind of takes over and gets everything organized? And
4: heck,
1: you know,
4: yeah. I'm passenger princess.
1: Okay.
4: I just show up. I'm like, where are we going?
1: Right,
4: I don't care.
1: I'm here. Let's ride.
4: But the thing is, you need both in your group, because you can't have everyone who doesn't care about anything, because you'll never make a decision. So you kind of need the alpha who's like, this is where we're going. And I'm like, sounds good.
1: The leaders and the followers.
4: I don't like it put like that. But
5: sometimes that alpha, you'll say, you know, this time, why don't we try this restaurant? I'm not going there. I don't like the food.
4: Well, no.
5: You're going to go where I want to go.
4: You don't go. They're not rude about it. They're just like, I've already read.
5: It sounds rude.
4: It sounds like you, because not the rude part, but the way that you will.

0: people look up reviews and stuff, and you, I mean, that's an alpha move.
1: But I also go with the flow. Like, if I have friends that are going to eat somewhere, I just let them decide. I'm like, wherever y'all want to go, I'll meet you there.
2: And you know, you're arguing to try to get on a woman's list.
1: I'm trying to get on with you.
2: Well, I didn't want to be on it.
3: Yeah.
1: I think that goes for guys, too. I mean,
3: okay,
1: a group of guys going out, somebody's going to make the decision.
3: You got the alpha female and the bia female.
2: Oh, Lord. Oh.
3: Yeah, alpha and then the B.
0: What?
2: It's called the beta.
3: I know, the beta.
0: Oh.
3: And you didn't laugh. That's a, you said you did courtesy laughs.
0: She
2: didn't understand that you were trying to get a laugh.
3: I was trying. I was trying to make a joke there. All right, taking the alpha female test here, girls. Finally, they say they do accept compliments completely. If you're expecting some bashful, who? Me? No. I'm nothing special. They're going to go ahead and want to accept that compliment from you. So when you compliment the female alpha, or you might be surprised that they're just going to take it all in. It's like, yeah, go ahead, bring it on.
0: Good for her.
1: Like she already knows it.
3: Yeah.
1: You should have been telling her this since y'all met.
3: Yeah.
1: Yeah.
2: She's not wrong.
1: She doesn't sound like somebody I'd like to hang out with.
0: I think it's not as harsh as it sounds.
1: Sounds like you.
3: That was an indirect comment towards you too, Tom.
2: I don't care.
0: That's a very alpha response,
2: Thank
0: Tom.
2: You.
3: Good job. You passed the alpha female test, Tom.
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4: What do you say we get down to business?
5: Are you a thief? Come on, admit it. Would you steal something from a store? They ask people about this, and it turns out there's more thieves out there than you might think. They asked if you were in line to pay for something and the cashier didn't ring one of the items up, would you tell them? Let's do it for instance. You're getting ready to go, and you got a 12-pack of soda in the bottom of your cart. And the cashier doesn't notice it and doesn't ring it up.
6: Do I realize she didn't?
5: You do. You know that she didn't get that $11.59 pack of Sprite.
7: Listen, I've called them at home saying, hey, I forgot to pay
5: for
7: this.
5: You called them at their house?
7: No, at my house.
5: Oh, at your house.
7: Yeah, I said, I got something here and I didn't ring it up, so I'll pay you next time I'm in.
6: Did you?
7: Yeah.
5: Cato?
7: I feel bad about that.
6: I have told them before. Mm-hmm. In fact, it's been a while back and I was at a grocery store and the girl must have been new. And I'm like, oh, don't forget that.
7: Yeah.
6: Don't forget that.
7: Mm-hmm.
6: And she goes, okay, so anyway, I give her cash. She's giving me change and she's putting it in my hand. And I'm like, oh God, that's more than I gave her.
7: Oh.
6: So I just held it down. I said, you gave me too much money
7: back.
6: So then she pulls my money out back from my hand and starts counting it back and keeps giving me, and then takes more out of the drawer.
7: You throw these people off now when you use cash.
8: I was just thinking, that's your fault. Stop using cash.
6: Oh my, she ended up just handing me a wad of money and said, take your change.
8: She said, get out of here, please.
6: But I took what was mine and gave her the money back, and I went, bless her heart, I don't think you're going to be here long.
7: It's hilarious, though, to throw people off with cash now.
6: Yeah.
7: Because they're like, I don't know what to do with it.
6: But I will tell them if I don't see them ring it up.
5: They said one out of three people admit that they have remained silent when a cashier failed to ring an item up during checkout.
7: That's a lot.
5: 40% say they've actually left the store

0: without realizing that they hadn't paid for an item, and they feel guilty when that happens.
1: I did.
0: But very few of them do anything about it.
1: I didn't. I called.
0: They say some of the people do go back or call to pay for it. Mm-hmm. Younger adults are more likely to make things right, and men are more likely to go back than women.
2: You know what I get mad about is when you figure out, you get home, and you're like, man, I bought, then this happened to me the other day. Where's my bananas? You know what? She bagged those up, and you're at the Walmarts where they got the rotating thing around.
1: Oh, I look.
2: And you're like, she forgot my bananas. I was so fired up. And then I looked at my receipt, and I'm like, oh, I forgot to buy bananas.
0: Here's where it gets really wild. 1 out of 3 Americans admit they've shoplifted. That's up from 1 out of 4 in just 2 years ago. They say that most of them did it because they blame the current economic conditions. So they're like, things are too expensive, so I'm stealing.
2: Oh, well, that's ridiculous. That
3: is. Which is true, but then doesn't that also make it more expensive because then the stores raise the prices?
0: Yeah.
2: For us, not for them. They're getting it dirt cheap.
3: I gotta steal.
2: Yeah.
0: Now, there are a few things it's okay to take. I'm going to tell you how this works. First of all, anytime you go through fast food and they don't charge you for something, you just don't worry about it because they're going to mess something else up next time anyway.
1: I told you, I went through Burger King years ago and they said I had to pull up because I just got like a Whopper combo. That was it. I pulled up. I waited forever. She came out, hands me the bag, said, so sorry. I get home. It's like 2 Whoppers, 2 fries, side of onion rings, and I'm like,
2: jackpot.
1: I thought this bag felt heavy when she handed it, but it wasn't my fault.
0: No,
1: she basically handed me the bag. And
0: yep, that's yours.
2: Yep.
3: What's funny, because you always check to make sure that you got what you ordered, but if you look in that bag and you're like, I didn't order these onion rings, you're not saying a word, are you?
2: No. I don't check.
0: They say
2: I should.
0: It's also okay to steal toilet paper from work, obviously.
2: Who wants to,
0: Don't do it at the grocery store.
2: Don't do it here, because it is like
0: that would be wrong.
2: It's 1 ply. It ain't good here.
0: They say a lot of the stuff at the hotel room, obviously you can take these shampoos if they're in the little bottles, not the big ones.
3: Show up with a drill to get it off the
0: wall. Yeah, I know, right? Yeah. They say anything from your hospital that isn't nailed down, they'll get you anyway. I'm afraid they'll get you for anything that you take. They're just like, okay, we'll charge them $400 for that box of Kleenex.
1: Years ago, I went to see a friend in the hospital, and he literally took all the gloves.
2: Oh, wow.
1: All sizes.
2: Oh, wow.
1: He had them in his bag. I'm like, what do you do with taking the gloves? He goes, I paid for everything in this room.
2: Oh, wow.
1: I'm like, okay. The gloves?
3: You know what, though? I delivered at Patewood, and the nurses was like, do you need more diapers as we were leaving? And I was like, no, we got. She goes, do you need more diapers?
2: Oh,
3: I was like, I do. Yes, ma'am, I do. Thank you.
0: That's good. That's interesting. Mm-hmm. And Costco samples also, unless you take like 12 of them. So those are some things. But it is kind of sad that we're getting to the point where 1 out of 3 people is shoplifting. Yeah, and I know things are expensive, but I just don't. I mean, if you're shoplifting and you're buying, you know, Tony Tiger instead of Publix Flakes or whatever, then I don't think that you really should be shoplifting. Now, if you are literally not able to feed your family, maybe there's other ways to solve it. I mean, church groups do stuff and things.
1: I'll call you out.
0: You would?
1: I will. I was in line one time, and a woman had like a case of drinks on the bottom of her cart, and she wasn't going to say anything. I'm like, hey, you got a case of drinks under the bottom there. She gave me this look.
2: Really?
1: Yeah, and I'm like, I'm being honest.
2: Yeah, I'm just trying to help you. I just say you forgot that, didn't you?
1: Yeah, she meant to.
2: Yeah.
1: She meant to forget that.
2: That's wrong.
0: That's funny, actually.
2: Wow. The Hawk and Tom Show.

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1: You know, I was going to talk about this a couple days ago, and I forgot, but I want to bring it up because I think it's very interesting. And I don't know if this says more about the internet or the economy, but there was a random question going around. Would you drink your significant other's bathwater for $1,000? 81% of the people said yes.
2: How much do I have to drink? I don't like water.
1: Okay.
3: How long have they been in the water?
1: Here's the rules, I guess. You don't have to worry about dirt from outside. Your partner would bathe or shower normally to rinse off, then lay in a tub of warm water for 20 minutes. Then you'd have to drink 1 liter of that water to get the cash.
4: I'd do it, yeah.
5: I'd drink your bath water. Any of y'all's bath water.
2: I wouldn't recommend mine.
1: Yeah.
2: I mean, you want to make sure I showered first.
5: Well, that's what he said, right?
2: So
5: you're just
2: going to
5: lay there for 20 minutes.
1: Okay.
5: Just don't do anything.
1: They didn't. They didn't time the people's response.
5: Can I put some Mio in it? Or
1: what's that?
5: It's the like Kool-Aid.
3: Oh, like the Crystal Light packet?
1: Yeah.
5: Can I mix that in with it?
1: You cannot do that.
5: Aw.
3: Put some carrots in there.
1: Yeah.
3: Make it like a stew.
1: So that miso soup that
3: you
1: did.
5: A little green onion.
3: You suck down a clump and you're like, please just be an onion.
1: All right. Well, the poll broke down the responses based on whether the significant other was male or female, and both were similar. People were slightly more likely to say yes if their partner was a female than a male.
2: Pervert.
1: Oh, why?
2: They might just think she's cleaner.
1: Yeah,
5: true.
1: I think so too.
2: Pervert.
1: Someone asked if they could put the water in the fridge first, if that was allowed, but you can't add anything to it.
2: That's
1: like ice
2: adding.
1: Or the
2: what? So they, but they can put it in the fridge.
1: Yeah, but they can't add like ice to it or like your Kool-Aid packets.
5: Well, why can't they make it into ice and add it to a drink?
2: That's cheating.
1: Yeah.
5: Oh, I don't like this anymore.
1: Yeah, I'd do it, though. I'd drink my kids' bath water for $1,000.
3: If my toddler were getting paid, we could pay off our house. He drinks his own bath water every single night.
1: Ain't that weird? Yeah. You give him a couple of cups. Before you know it, you turn away, and they're down in that.
3: He loves it. He goes, gluh, gluh. He thinks it's so cool.
1: Okay. Would you drink your significant other's bathwater for $1,000 was the question. Someone asked if they could spread it out over a day rather than just downing the whole liter all at once. And that's allowed, too, if you want to do it that way. You have 8 hours to go ahead and drink that liter. You're just sipping on your significant other's bathwater over the day.
5: Mm. Yeah.
1: Yeah. Yeah. And someone asked if this was just a one-time thing or if there was a way to get a reoccurring check to do it repeatedly throughout the year.
3: Now, if we could do that, I might be in. Because think about it. That could be an income.
2: Real good income. If you did 1 liter a day, you'd have $365,000 a year.
3: Yeah. That's, yeah.
5: Just stop by the Hilton. Just go knocking on room to room.
1: Yeah. And you can't put it through a Brita water filter either.
3: Oh. Man, yeah. What a lot of rules with this. Can't turn it into a team.
2: Really, all those rules are just adding crap to it. It's real simple. You drink the bath water from the purse,

0: So now laid there for 30 minutes and you can't mess with it.
1: Yeah.
0: You can't cheat. You just got to drink it.
1: Yeah. You know, sometimes you drink water by accident too, like when you're at the lake. You know,
0: pool.
1: You take a spill when you're skiing or something, and then that water goes down. You're drinking lake water. And then the worst is when you're at the ocean. All that salt water gets in your mouth.
2: Yeah.
3: But don't it feel like it cleanses your sinuses, the salt water?
0: Does.
3: Yeah. They say salt water is good for
1: it
3: you.
1: It goes up your nose.
3: Yeah, and it burns.
1: And you get up coughing. Someone's trying to save you.
3: I mean, I got low sodium, so maybe that'll help out.
1: It could be.
3: Yeah.
0: Bro, I got your sodium right here. I got a salt shaker.
3: Yeah, my doctor says don't add salt.
0: That doesn't make any sense.
3: I don't get it.
1: Now, Tom's the only person I know that salts his potato chips, or at one time salted his potato chips.
3: Oh.
0: They weren't salty enough.
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1: I tell you, I think I have app overload. I don't think my brain can take another app.
2: I actually used some time this weekend to delete 50 apps off of my phone.
1: Wow.
2: It wasn't even a big dent.
1: How many did you have?
2: I had about 500.
1: Oh, my goodness.
2: Now apps? I have 450.
1: You are way over average.
2: Yeah. Oh, thank you.
3: I mean, there's only very few I ever use.
2: Me too. But you never know when you're going to need it.
3: True.
4: How big is your storage on your phone? You got to have, like, the biggest one.
2: Thank you.
3: It's
2: good.
3: It's the first time he ever heard that.
4: Oh,
2: it's not.
1: Well, a lot of people have app overload, and they feel like they have too many apps on their phone. The average user has over 80 apps. Now, some estimates place the average closer to 40 or 42 apps.
2: I can do a quick count.
3: Yeah, I'm sure I got at least.
1: Does it
3: that
1: count
3: many?
1: It for you? Because I'm probably closer to 80. Just thinking about it.
2: Well, there's 24 on each screen, so okay. If you just round it up, you'd say every four screens is 100.
3: And you're not counting the ones that actually come on the phone, like
1: right.
3: All the
1: you
3: Google
1: can't,
3: ones.
1: Don't count those, yeah.
3: Although I don't know how many I downloaded.
2: Okay. 200.
1: Okay.
2: 300.
1: Wow.
2: Four, okay. At least 400.
1: How much memory do you have on your phone? Is it one of those?
2: Not much. Not much left, yeah.
3: I'll clean my mom's phone out every once in a while for her. I'll get all the widgets, right. Apps organized on her page.
1: Uh-huh.
3: And I'll go and I'm like, Mom, you got like 50 Bible scriptures.
1: Yeah.
3: Well, I only use the one.
1: Uh-huh.
3: So I will go through and delete all those.
1: Help her out.
3: The next time she'll have 20 Bible scriptures. And I'm like, you're hitting something and downloading these apps,
1: yeah.
3: But I don't know where you're getting them.
1: How many apps do you have?
3: I don't know.
1: Okay.
3: I mean,
1: did you count, Tori?
3: I got
1: yeah.
3: all the social apps, of
1: now,
3: course.
1: Tori, you don't like to download apps. Neither does Kato.
4: Uh-uh.
3: I don't know. Hold up. I won't pay for them.
1: Okay. Most people.
3: I will download them.
4: Mm-hmm. Okay. 53.
2: That's all you guys, 53?
4: Because I counted. Not yours.
3: But see, Kato. I don't know which ones were...

0: included on this.
1: Well, and the vast majority of apps in the Apple App Store or the Google Play Store, 95% of them you can download for free.
2: Yeah, but if you actually want to use them, then you have to pay.
1: Okay, well, that's
2: true. To unlock features.
1: Exactly. And I hate the subscription ones where it's going to charge you every month to use those.
2: Uh-huh.
1: They say TikTok was the most downloaded app in 2020 when we were locked down.
3: Yeah.
1: Everybody was getting TikTok then.
0: Yeah, I got it.
1: 20% of us feel we get more information than we can handle with all of these apps and stuff. Just over 75% like having so much information.
3: Just 75?
1: It says just over 75%.
0: Okay. Yeah. It's nice to have that information.
1: But you don't use it as much. They say that most users only use about 9 or 10 apps daily on your cell phone.
2: Yeah.
1: And many apps are rarely even used, with most, they say, losing 80% of daily activity users within 3 days of installation. They'll get the app, and then they'll go ahead and get rid of it, apparently.
0: Yeah. See, I've got like several airline apps, several hotel, like Hilton, Marriott. I've got all those. Circle K, where I get gas.
1: Yeah.
0: Harris Teeter, where I grocery shop.
1: I'm like you. I'm about 80, probably. I don't use most of my apps, but a lot of people say they have app overload. Tom, if you can get rid of 50 and it doesn't even put a dent in there, don't you think that's app overload?
3: Well, that's why I got rid of them.
0: That's an addiction.
1: Yeah.
0: Did you pay for any of those that you got
3: probably
0: rid of?
3: Not. What they are is like, you know, you go to McDonald's and they want you to download an app to do something. So you do.
0: I go online
3: and I'm like, oh, I want a software that translates. And so I'll download 5 of them and see which one works best, but never get rid of any of the others.
0: What's a good weather app? Because the Weather Channel's making me mad.
3: I know.
0: They're pushing ads on you like crazy. Yeah.
3: Weather Underground isn't bad.
0: Weather Underground.
3: I got 8 others, but I haven't looked through them all yet.
0: Let me know the best free one.
3: The Weather Underground is free, I'm pretty sure.
1: Well, it sounds like you need Appaholics Anonymous.
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2: They say the holy water's watered down, and this town's lost its faith. Our colors will fade eventually, so if our time is running out, day after day, we'll make the mundane a masterpiece. Oh my, my, oh my, my love, I take one look at you, you're taking me out.

0: Well, do you like to play board games? I know that we kind of go to the cards like Uno. We'll play Wizard, Rummy, stuff like that. We do occasionally break out board games.
1: My family does a lot of board games.
0: Well, I do want to talk about your family and your board game playing.
2: What kind of board games? Because I love the old ones like Candyland, Trouble, Sorry.
0: You can do those.
2: Twister with Grandma.
0: Okay, Twister's a little bit different.
1: With Grandma. I think it's a lot different.
0: I've not played that in a while.
2: My granny, we didn't say put that on red.
0: Yeah. Do you?
1: She didn't have a choice, Kato.
2: Yeah, bless her heart.
0: Wow.
2: Well, the other one's on green.
0: Okay.
1: I don't know what red and green are, but that scares me.
0: I didn't even know that was part of the game.
2: It's like, not on the...
0: You spin it?
2: Yeah.
0: Okay.
2: We added it.
0: Usually like left foot, red.
1: He right? said it did. Oh. She didn't have a choice.
2: I know. Bless her. She won.
0: Well, 14% of people say they will cheat while playing card games or board games.
1: Really? That's crazy. I would not cheat with my family.
2: No. I mean, if they're like 3 years old or five or whatever, they don't know. But not as an adult.
1: Well, even with them, then I would cheat to let them win.
0: This is what's funny. Oftentimes people cheat because they want to win. That's the reason they gave. And more men cheat than women when it comes to playing board games.
1: You didn't win if you cheated.
0: I agree. But Tom was telling us about, he plays with his father-in-law who happens to be colorblind. And you got some kind of game that he plays.
1: It's called Hues and Cues. It's a board with a bunch of different colors on it.
0: Well, that's not fair for him.
1: Then you get a card and it has four of those colors. You pick one and then you have to describe it without using colors. So you might look at it and be like, Barbie. And so you hope people are going to pick a pink out of that.
0: Yeah, okay.
1: The closer they get to the color you were describing, the more points you get, but they also get points.
2: Oh, fun.
1: But if they all miss it, you don't get any points, and they don't get any points.
3: Now, isn't that kind of cheating to play with him? Because you say Barbie, and everyone pulls pink, and he's like, green! I thought it was pink.
1: He knows the rules.
3: Poor
1: we told him. I've said it before. I'm like, it's not fair to play against him, but he likes to play. He got second place last time.
0: Wow. It's got to be fun, though. I know you guys are probably laughing and cutting up.
1: But... No, actually, it's annoying.
0: Really?
1: People give out horrible clues. They're like, yeah, Barbie, and then it's actually a yellow, and you're like, what were you thinking? Oh, her hair is yellow.
0: So we play, and one of my buddies is colorblind, when we play poker, and our chips are different levels of, you know, $100 or $50 or whatever. And so he'll throw in the wrong one sometimes. We won't tell him, because it's like, he'll throw in a $500 one.
2: I'll match you with this dollar one.
0: Yeah, exactly. 12% of people say they care a lot about winning casual games. You care a lot? 30% care a fair amount. 32% people say they care a little bit. And then 17% say they just don't care at all if they win or lose.
3: It depends on how good I am at it.
0: Okay.
3: If I start playing and I realize I'm terrible, I'm out. I don't care. But if I'm actually good, then I get very competitive and obnoxious.
0: Yeah.
1: I like to be in the running, like, first or second. I don't have to be first, but I like them to know that I was there.
2: I don't care if I win or lose.
0: I just won't laugh a lot,
2: In fact, I'm playing quarters. I try to lose.
1: That's not the same kind of game.
0: I don't even know the rules of that.
2: You know, I forgot. No, never mind.
0: I've not played quarters or that ping pong beer game.
1: Are you kidding?
0: I never had. Yeah. I don't even know what that is.
2: Beer pong?
3: It's how you build your immunity, because you drink from these dirty, nasty cups with everybody's fingers in them.
1: Oh. It's alcohol. You're fine.
2: And hope you don't swallow the ping pong ball.
0: Okay.
2: But yeah, I enjoy playing. I don't have to win. I told you I was playing poker. My friends brought this poker table over and sat it on my dining room table.
0: Yeah.
2: We had chips and everything, having a good time. His wife won. He didn't like that.
0: Oh.
2: He dumped that whole poker board up in the air, swung chips and cards everywhere.
0: Wow.
2: I mean, we didn't play anymore.
1: Yeah, I wouldn't play that game with him ever again.
2: I don't care if I lose. I'm not going to get upset about it.
1: I care, but I'm not going to get upset. Yeah. I'll be like, oh, that's a bummer.
0: It is fun, though, when you're playing like little kids, when you're teaching your kids how to play games. You know, you'll play Connect Four, and you're purposely losing because you want them to finally win one.
2: Yeah, you let them win.
0: Yeah. I don't do that on the basketball court, though. I will slam that ball down his throat. He'll start talking smack, and he'll already claim the points when he shoots. I take it out on him on the basketball court.
2: There you go. You got to teach him.
0: Teach him a little respect.
2: Life's not fair.
0: Especially when Dad's about 4 foot taller than you are.

0: Here's Bill Engvall talking about playing board games with his wife.
1: One reason my wife and I have stayed together for 13 years, we don't play board games together. We learned that. We tried playing that game Pictionary one night. Oh, we had lawyers on the phone. Because if my wife's on my team, I hate her. Because I can't never draw fast enough for her. I'm trying to draw, and she's like, come on, Bill, draw. Bill, what was that? We're going to lose, Bill. Come on. Let's scribble, Bill. Come on, draw. Come on, shut up. I can't draw with you screaming at me like that. Well, great. We are losers. Thanks for making me a loser, Bill. Let's just change the name on the bell box to Mr. and Mrs. Loser.
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2: Now, the places you should definitely not hit on a woman. There are a lot of places when you are out and about, and like, you know what, I think I'm going to try to get her number, see if she'll go out with me. And in these places, they say you should not do that. A lot of girls even mention these are the places they don't like to be hit on, like shopping at the grocery store, because kind of they're taken back. It's like they don't expect to be hit on at the grocery store.
3: Now, see, I always thought that was a place to meet someone.
4: Me too.
3: You over in the melon department.

0: apartment, you just, you know, strike up a conversation.
1: Not only that, but that's the best places to try to meet a woman is the places they aren't expecting it. And at the grocery store, you probably don't have a bunch of guys you're competing with either.
2: And honestly, I look kind of busted when I go grocery shopping. So if I'm still getting attention, I'd be like, oh my gosh, what?
1: Thank you.
3: Okay.
0: And not to mention grocery stores now have bars in them. So
1: some of them.
0: And they have bands that play.

0: like your bank account balance.
1: They also said like a court of law, or if they're at the, what?
2: I love the idea of being like guilty of being high.
0: I think that one would depend on your situation. If you've just been convicted, it's probably not a good time to flirt with anyone. But maybe you're a lawyer and you meet someone else there that's attractive.
2: Girl, you work in that orange.
1: Yeah. Well, you know what? You might be at the courthouse or something paying off a ticket or something. And you're more focused on that than actually someone trying to hit on you.
0: You could be getting married at the courthouse and you're like, whoa, hold on. Let me talk to her first.
3: Yeah, if she's in chains, she's not going to run from you.
0: True.
1: All right. They say if you're working out, not necessarily the workout if you're by yourself, but if you're in one of those classes, like a yoga class or something, and you're doing the downward dog, and he's behind you, and you're like, look between your legs, like, hey, what you doing Saturday? It's kind of a weird time to be hitting on a woman.
0: Yeah, yeah. She's like, what are you doing right now?
1: Yeah, you idiot. If you're at a pharmacy, not a good place to try to get a girl's number.
0: I don't know. That depends. If she's picking up some Valtrex, she may not want to, but, you know, if she's just there getting something for her sick grandmother, you could flirt a little bit.
4: What's Valtrex?
1: Okay.
0: That's
1: never
0: for,
1: mind.
0: Like, cold sores and stuff.
1: Yeah. I noticed you had an itch. You're buying some itch cream?
3: I'm itching to get your number.
0: Want me to scratch that for you?
1: That ain't good. They also say women don't like to be hit on in their car. If they're driving somewhere and you're pulling up next to them, or that's just, they're creeped out by that. It's kind of a scary thing when someone pulls up and's trying to get your number.
0: I think it's more impractical than anything else.
1: But you know what? I had a friend in high school, and they are married today, and he hit on her. He followed her.
0: Oh.
1: And got her number while they were driving.
0: Are you sure she's willingly married to him today?
1: Yeah.
3: He'd be arrested today for doing that.
1: And then they say a funeral.
0: I knew you were going to say that one. I disagree.
1: Okay.
0: I mean, I think those sad places like that, funerals, weddings, they are all fair game.
1: Well, it didn't say a wedding, but funerals, they say no one's in the mindset to, you know, give you their number at that point. Most girls are not.
3: But if she's recently single.
0: I know, right?
2: Oh,
0: you know she's available.
1: No.
0: But honestly, there are some people there that aren't as sad as the main people. And, you know, you got to play it carefully.
3: You ever laughed at a funeral?
1: Oh, no. Yeah.
3: I've gotten the giggles before.
1: You get the giggles because it's like being in church when you're not supposed to laugh and they're praying or something.
3: Yeah.
1: And you start laughing, then your cousin's laughing, then all of a sudden the whole row's laughing for no reason.
3: That's why I like fun funerals. Put the fun back in funerals.
1: Do it.
3: But I like when they cut up and they make jokes, you know, when they're talking about the deceased and everybody laughs.
0: I haven't been to a lot of those. Now, every now and then when they're speaking, someone will drop one in there and everyone kind of, you know, they laugh sadly.
1: Okay.
0: The way you're supposed to at a funeral.
1: Then final place, definitely not okay to hit on a woman, is at in a waiting room anywhere. Like if they're at a doctor's office or a dentist or they're at the psychiatrist's office, whatever. Waiting room is not a place to get a girl's number.
0: Well,
1: it's just awkward.
0: I don't agree about the dentist or maybe even the doctor's office. Now, a psychiatrist, you don't even know which personality you're talking to.
1: You've only been there for less than probably 10 minutes to really connect with somebody, and all of a sudden they are staring at you and you're making eye contact.
2: Shoot your shot. Who cares?
3: She may have gingivitis.
2: Which is curable.
0: She's getting it treated.
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2: Well, you know, life just isn't fair. It's just not fair. That's what a study of 2,000 Gen Z drivers said. 60% of them said it's unfair how much harder it is to pass a driving test these days.
3: Oh, really?
2: Which is interesting to me because I don't know that it's changed any.
4: I don't know. It'd be difficult for me. I wouldn't be able to pass school.
2: Well, my kids recently took it, and they didn't have any significant problems. They studied the booklet. I failed my first try because I was speeding. The lady looked down. She goes, how fast are you going? I was like 40. She said, this is a 35 speed limit. I said, oh, well, let me slow down. She goes, let's just go back.
3: Oh, wow.
2: And I was like, really? For five over?
3: Wah, wah, wah.
2: So, yeah, I learned that you can't speed on the driving test.
3: Yeah.
2: They pay attention to that.
3: I guess.
2: But I didn't complain that it was hard to pass. I just complained that I'm got caught.
3: Yeah, right. Yeah.
2: I guess.
3: Yeah.
2: But these people say that it's also more expensive because they take those driving examiner teachers, that have usually former police.
3: Yeah.
2: And they give them these classes where they drive around in the car with them and help them out.
3: Yeah.
2: Which we didn't do that.
3: No.
4: No, that's a scam on the state
2: that they make you do that.
4: They make you pay hundreds of dollars to take these courses when we should just go to the DMV, get in a car with a.
3: But you don't have to do that.
2: I think you might.
4: You do.
3: You have to take the classes.
4: You have to go to those schools that are set up.
3: Wow. Okay.
2: For a teenager, first time.
4: Yeah, first time.
5: It wasn't required for us, but you could go and it would lower your insurance if you did that.
2: See, I just took driver's ed in high school and that accounted for the same thing.
5: Oh, is that not what we're talking about?
2: No, we're talking about these guys come to your house. They take you out on the interstates. You drive around with them and they teach you what you should and shouldn't be doing. I think it's a good idea.
3: I didn't have that or driver's ed.
2: We know.
3: Yeah. And it shows to this day. But I had my brother's girlfriend. She would go out.
2: Wow.
3: I would drive on the back roads in the country while she smoked. She didn't want to smoke in front of my mom and dad. So she's like, hey, you want me to go teach you how to drive? And she'd go smoke.
2: Well, it's interesting because we were like taking the car for any excuse we could, like you, Kato. When we were 14 and 15, we were out driving cars.
4: I was 12 driving around the house.
3: Well, you can't do that today.
4: We had a stick shift. You could if you
2: have a house.
4: Yeah.
3: Yeah, I'm breaking.
4: And we drew, but we had a little alley behind our house. So I would, at 12 years old,

0: Like I say, I went through a license check at 14.
1: Yeah, and got caught.
0: I got called. They charged my mom. So, yeah, because she's the one that said, come pick up my little brother at her work. So I was driving. I was going to the grocery store every day.
1: Yeah, that's an interesting thing, because that's another thing. The average age of someone being tested and claiming their driver's license for the first time has gotten older.
2: Yeah.
1: It's around 27 average now.
3: Wow.
2: I see. It
1: used to be 21. When I was a kid, it was like 16 in a day.
2: It's because
1: you were getting it the day you turned 16.
0: Oh, yeah. I was there on my 15th birthday for my
1: restricted.
2: It's because of social media. I mean, all the kids can connect. Mm-hmm. The only way you could connect back then without cell phones and stuff is to just meet them up in town.
3: But Cato has a point, too. There used to be a little land where you could actually get behind the wheel of your mom or dad's car.
1: Depending on where you live.
3: Yeah. Not where we live.
1: Well, not where you live, but if you live in Lawrence, you do.
3: But we used to drive around. We had a dirt road right beside our house, and I would get in my dad's truck. That was a stick shift. And I would test it up and down the road, and boy, you could hear me coming, grinding those gears. But you learned. You learned young.
2: Yeah, there's plenty of places to drive out Scuffletown. He's going to my house.
0: See, I think my niece and nephew, they learn on golf carts.
2: Yeah,
1: that's true.
0: Because
1: also,
0: out my sister's house, they have golf carts, and you know, every family gathering, we just ride the golf carts.
1: So they had the principle down at least.
0: Yeah.
1: Well, they say that a lot of the people are complaining about this expense of having to have those classes. That makes a big difference in the expense of it. But I do think those classes give the kids a little real world experience in traffic. And with an instructor there, that may not be a bad thing.
0: In fact, driving 385 every day, I think there's some adults that need to be taking
1: these
0: classes,
1: right?
0: Too.
2: I always say, you know, and especially the older drivers with the Q-tip hair, like when, once you turn 65 or 70, you should have to retake the driver's license test.
1: You say that now, wait till one day when you are 65 or 70, you'll be like, why are they making us do this?
2: Yeah,
1: I've been driving for 50 years.
2: It's like I said that on the radio and they changed the law. It's my fault.
0: Yep. It's the Hawk Law.

0: 93.7.
1: Hawk and Tom.
2: Man, I need to go back to college because I think I missed a few things.
3: We've thought that for a while.
2: I mean, there's some crazy courses out there. Now, I had some ridiculous courses when I was in college. What's some of the weird courses you had? You have anything weird?
3: I mean, other than PE, I had badminton and bowling.
2: Yeah, badminton.
4: Really?
2: Yeah. We had bowling, too.
4: That should not be allowed.
2: We had golf.
3: It was PE.
2: Hey, listen.
4: It's college. You're paying for it at this point.
2: Well, you know what? Why are you so bitter
4: because
2: at us?
4: Because if I was a parent paying for your college and you're going to be bowling?
2: Absolutely.
4: Well, I might take economics.
3: I got good at it. I mean, you still had to have PE classes. It's just part of it.
5: I had a broadcast technology class, and he taught us how to clean VHS tapes in 2008. That is a true story.
2: Yeah.
4: Oh, my.
5: Yep.
2: I had football was one of my toughest classes, and it was not how to play football, but you had to learn all the plays, and I had my friend, he was on football team, and he took the class, so I was very good friends with him that
3: Hawk
2: semester.
3: Hawk cheated in P.E.
2: So here's some unusual classes that they have that you can take now, which some of these blow me away. Now, I did have art appreciation. Did you have that?
3: Yeah, we had to take that.
2: Appreciation of art and music, and you had to learn about Bach and, you know, Mozart. And
3: obviously you did not.
5: It's
3: Mozart.
5: He's the one who built the Ark.
2: Well,
3: yeah, Mozart.
2: Yeah, that's what it was. Also, Einstein, all those guys, you know. But anyway, circus arts is one that's offered out there, so you can learn how to be a clown, I'm guessing.
3: Wow. Or a carny.
2: Mm-hmm.
3: I mean, it's probably pretty hard to guess people's weight like that.
2: Some of these are interesting. Writing for video gaming and emerging media.
3: I mean, that's a legit
2: degree. Why not? Golf course management, if you want to manage a golf course.
3: My brother-in-law did that.
2: A lot to do.
3: He actually ran, Bosque Bell, some golf courses around here he was in charge of for a while.
2: Okay, so how about some of the music we play here? They have Taylor Swift's Musicology, Nicki Minaj Music and Cultural Impact. They also have some class about Harry Styles. And how he has changed the world.
3: I'm like, those classes don't seem like they're going to do a lot for you. And as Cato said, you're paying a lot for them.
2: Yeah. But if you get the credit and it's an A, that helps with the GPA, right?
5: Watch it end up being a lot harder than you think and you fail.
2: All right. Tree climbing is out there. If you won't climb a tree.
3: That could be useful if you're going to be a person who cuts down trees.
2: Mm-hmm. Okay.
4: Arborist.
3: Yeah, that sounds better than what I said.
2: The Science of Harry Potter. Is a college course.
3: I don't think there was science. I think that was fantasy.
2: Wow. A Scientology of Fame and Lady Gaga.
3: The Scientology?
2: I'm sorry. Sociology.
3: Oh.
5: Oh, those are...
2: Sorry about that.
5: I was like, oh, I didn't realize she was into that.
2: Yeah. Here's one for you. The Art of Walking. Oh, yeah.
5: What does that mean, like runway walking, or is that just...
3: A good
5: walking.
3: Question.
2: Boy, I tell you what, that runway walking, those videos where the girls trip, so funny.
5: It's so sad, but man, I watch them.
2: Here's a weird college course, arguing with Judge Judy.
5: Good luck.
3: How is that a college course? I'm getting on board with Cato now.
2: All right. Surviving the zombie apocalypse. And I think they kind of take this and because there's many things you can figure out about surviving the zombie apocalypse.
4: That's something you're probably going to need to know.
2: Okay.
3: I'm feeling dumber as this goes on.
2: How to watch television. There is a course on how to watch television.
4: There should be one on how to watch television and play on your smartphone. And keep up.
2: Okay.
3: This is starting to make me feel like those people that complain about the colleges and say that they're all scams. I'm starting to feel like they are.
2: True. Learning from YouTube is a college course for you.
3: I mean, why not just watch the video?
5: I want to be a professor for some of these courses.
3: You could.
5: Because watching the TV, you're like, all right, we're just going to watch TV all day.
2: Getting dressed is a college course.
3: Wow.
2: Yeah. Cannabis 101. Is out there.
5: Oh my gosh, I thought you meant cannibal for a minute. And I was like, wait, what?
3: I know some people that could teach that.
2: I guess. They could teach you the different kinds of...
5: Cannibals?
2: No.
5: Oh, cannibal. Oh, sorry.
2: Cannibals 101.
4: You've had some this morning, I can tell.
5: Cannibals?
2: Brewing and distilling is also on here. Cow to cone is one. That's how the ice cream production is...
4: Cow to cone.
2: Yeah.
5: Oh.
3: So that's how you, from cow to making the ice cream cone.
4: Yeah, oh, yeah. I thought you said catacombs.
3: Tori thought you said cannibals.
2: The art of selfies.
5: I need to take that. Okay. Where's that taught?
2: And then auctioneering is also one that's mentioned. And I've got plenty of more.
4: Yeah. That's hard.
2: Try to do that. You see those auctioneers.
4: You can be 30, 30, 40, 40, 40, 40, 40, 45. This wasn't a class at Tri-County Tech, but we would skip a class and go down to the Clemson Agricultural Center and get a milkshake and go to a playground and play for an hour.
3: It sounds about as legit as some of that.
2: That was your PE.
4: Yeah.
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3: Okay, let's get started.
4: Hey, if you know a Karen, show a little compassion to her because her dating life is not as good as it used to be.
5: Well, I'm glad to know that because right now I'm dealing with a male Karen. Is that Chad? What do they call them?
4: No, Chad, I think, from what Kevin. I understand.
6: Yep, Kevin.
4: Yeah, Kevin.
6: Yeah.
5: That's funny. That's his real name. No, his real name is Ken. My bad.
4: Oh, well, Ken. That's also on here. It says long-term internet favorites used to describe entitled or clueless men.
5: That's hysterical. I'm dealing with one right now.
4: Mm. Chad is often used to describe an arrogant or overly aggressive man.
5: Oh, he could be that, too. Chad. His name is Kevin Ken Chad.
4: Okay. Well, it's tough for the Karens out there. Women with the name Karen used to have a normal love life. But nowadays, they say, on the internet especially, the dating apps, they ask users named Karen how their results from their apps have changed over the past few years. And the Karens reported that 31% have fewer matches and 33% fewer responses and 45% drop in engagement if your name is Karen.
7: I have friends that I never knew their middle name was Karen. And we've been out, and we were like, look at that Karen over there. And he's like, you know, my middle name's Karen. And
5: I'm so
7: like,
5: were there signs?
7: Just a few. No, not at all. But I just think that, you know, I hate that we're stereotypical to call every Karen the same. But
5: well, you needed
7: not.
5: A name. It was a good name for
7: I
5: it.
7: I think Karen started it.
5: Probably.
4: And then I guess Kevin or Ken for the guys now, which I didn't know.
5: They just did that to be as close to Karen as possible.
4: Probably so.

0: What's your middle name?
1: Well, it was Lynn.
0: Okay. I thought it might be Karen.
2: They say that there's several female names that developed specific negative slang connotations online, like Becky. Represents a young, oblivious, and often privileged woman.
0: We know where that came from.
2: Oh, yeah, the baby's got
0: back. Baby got back.
2: Yeah. Becky, look at her butt.
0: Look at her butt.
2: And Stacy, used primarily in the internet subcultures, they say, to describe a highly attractive, popular, and vain and shallow young woman.
0: That's odd, because I always thought of Stacy's, is it Stacy's mom?
2: Yeah.
1: She's got it going on.
0: I know, right?
1: That started out so positive. And then it just took a deep dive.
2: I know. She's often framed as the female counterpart to Chad, because Chad has the same definition for the guys.
0: I always thought Buffy was Chad's partner.
3: Buffy, have you seen the price at the tennis courts?
4: That's okay. Biff and Buffy.
2: Susan is also out there, frequently used to describe a woman slightly older than a typical Karen, but has the same Karen description there.
4: Oh, yeah.
2: Gossip-loving woman also mentioned there.
1: Funny, because that's my inner voice, is Susan.
2: Susan?
1: When I'm out too late and I'm tired and I want to go home, be like, Susan's tired. She needs to go home.
4: Oh, that's okay. Funny, because I have a friend, hers is Linda. She's out. She's like, oh, we got Linda coming in.
0: Wow, okay. That's interesting.
4: Yeah, listen, Linda.
2: And they say these names, there's three names now, emerging terms that Gen Z used to describe the millennial Karens. That's Jessica, Amanda, and Ashley.
1: Yeah, that's my sister's name.
4: Sounds familiar.
2: So, you know what? We're doing all these negative connotations with these names, just throw them out there, and we're ruining people's lives.
0: Yeah. I really don't feel like any of those have got the same effect as Karen. Karen is like everyone knows what you're saying when you say Karen. I would not know any of those others.
4: I wonder if there was a nice Karen, and once all this came out, she's like, oh, I've been wanting to be mean, and now I have a reason because my name is Karen.
0: I would think you'd change your other name, like your middle name or whatever you'd have as a choice.
2: Also, less people not naming their babies Karen now.
4: Oh, yeah. Yeah. You know.
2: And when's the last time you heard a guy named Larry? Like, anybody name a baby Larry?
0: I mean, that's baby. Lawrence or...
2: Yeah, but you don't hear that anymore, like a Larry.
1: I have a friend named Larry.
2: Okay, but how
4: is
2: old is
4: he? Is he a cable guy?
1: He's my age.
5: Do people call you entitled, privileged, and aggressive? 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
6: Hi, my name is Joanne.
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1: Y'all.
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1: You're probably, as a parent, trying to feed your kids healthy things to make them grow up with every advantage they can have. If you give your kid enough leafy greens and strawberries, they'll be smarter than the kid in the desk next to them. They'll get a better job and have a happier life and be more successful.
2: I see most often parents just pulling through the McDonald's drive-thru.
3: Listen, I got one kid that does eat fruits and vegetables and other stuff, and I got one kid that just eats

0: waffles, chips, and we will not eat fruit for nothing.
1: Okay, some parents are trying to do this.
0: I tried.
1: Leafy greens such as spinach and some of the kids' favorites like strawberries and grapes have the highest level of potentially harmful pesticide residues based on government tests. Nectarines, peaches, cherries, apples, blackberries, pears, potatoes, and blueberries filled out this year's Dirty Dozen, the most pesticide-laden fruits and vegetables.
2: So eat the chocolate. Got it.
3: Eat the Big Mac.
2: I'm gonna.
0: Do Fruity Pebbles count?
1: Spinach holds the top spot. It had more pesticide residue by weight than any other type of produce and contained on average four or more different types of pesticides.
3: That explains Popeye's look.
1: Yeah, you're surprised.
3: It's a pesticide.
0: It was the forearms. That's what happened right there.
1: They say that most produce has four or more pesticides, with the exception of potatoes, which only have two types of pesticides. And they say that eating produce with multiple pesticides is more concerning because a mixture of pesticides may accumulate and cause even more risk.
2: This is exhausting. Like, yeah. I hate the internet because every day you're just trying your best. You're just waking up and trying your best. And the internet's like, everything you're doing is killing you.
0: Is that why we should eat organic? Because those probably don't have as much pesticide on them.
1: That's correct. Okay. Organic has fewer pesticides.
3: But don't you see a lot of recalls for organic vegetables?
1: That's because you're getting some kind of germ or bacteria instead.
3: Yeah.
1: So I'm like, the good thing is a germ or bacteria either kills you or it doesn't, and you get over it. With the pesticides, it adds up year after year after year, and before you know it, you got dementia at age 40.
3: But does the pesticides keep the mosquitoes away?
1: No, but it keeps away like whatever's going to eat the vegetable.
0: I want to eat safe vegetables. I'll just eat the Campbell's soup vegetable soup. That's how I get my vegetable intake.
1: Now, here's what's really scary.
0: What pesticides in that?
1: Besides dumb thinking like that is before the USDA.
0: It's pesticide, y'all.
1: Even examines these samples, they mimic the consumer behavior by peeling, scrubbing, and thoroughly washing them before they test them. So they're assuming you're doing that too.
2: So the baking soda, because that's, I read that you're supposed to do baking soda and water, let it sit for a little bit. It does nothing, basically, is what you're telling me.
1: I'm not sure exactly. So you're saying you wash them with baking soda?
2: You put it in water. And then you do a little baking soda and you mix it all up and you let it sit for a minute. Supposedly it cleans it.
1: Okay, so that's not doing nothing. I'm saying most people don't even do that, but the USDA assumes you are.
0: Yeah, see, my strawberries just get a shower, you know, over the sink, and you're getting like a strawberry baking soda bath.
2: Yours is just getting a little bird bath.
0: Yeah, but I'm like, wow, your strawberries are pampered.
2: I never, but listen.
0: I'm putting a little Epsom salt in there too.
2: I never did any of that before I had a kid. Now I'm like, I'm just trying. I'm a best.
0: Do they taste different, though, with the baking soda on?
2: You know what?
0: Them?
2: Sometimes it does get... Because you know how strawberries sometimes have those, like, soft spots? It gets, like, gummy in that space.
0: Oh, yeah.
2: Yeah, it's
0: not... I think
2: not...
0: I just used my water from the sink.
2: I know.
1: Well, they say children are especially susceptible to these pesticides, so it's good that you're doing that for your son.
2: Yeah, so that one day he can just eat nothing but chicken nuggets.
0: Yeah,
1: true. And that will probably happen.
0: Yes, no pesticides in chicken nuggets. Just everything else.
3: No chicken, probably.
1: They said that 60% of these Dirty Dozen samples have pesticides that are considered forever chemicals called PFAs. And these are called forever chemicals because their molecular bonds take decades to completely break down. So they stay on the fruit and in your body for decades.
2: So what do we do?
1: Well, washing is a good first step. The more thoroughly you wash, the less of those you're going to ingest.
0: You grow your own taters is what you do, and your own maters.
1: And then second is go organic, and that can help. Of course, it costs a fortune.
3: Or just get a pill from the doctor, because I'm sure the pharmaceutical companies are the ones that are putting the pesticides on our food to make us sick.
1: That's silly.
3: So
2: checks
3: we can have to take medicine.
1: But they put the pesticides to try to keep bugs from eating it so they have more to sell. I don't think it goes that deep.
0: Okay. But if you did grow your own maters and taters, I'm like, there's no pesticides in that, right?
1: Well, unless you put them on.
0: Right, that's what I'm saying.
1: So all of them got ate by bugs and you didn't have any tomatoes or taters.
2: That's true, because I do have a garden when the weather heats up. Right. And it is so frustrating. You go out there and you're like, this is the perfect cucumber. And then you see a straight hole through it.
0: Yeah, I wish I could do something like that. I don't have that. Like, if I want to dress up a plate or something, I don't have any parsley to go pick from. I'm like, kids, go out there and grab some grass.
3: My friend just goes to the closet.
0: Oh, wow.
1: To get his grass?
3: Yeah.
0: Yeah, could you imagine that with your eggs?
2: Make for a fun morning.
1: Wake and bake.
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0: Throwback. 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

Oh, man. Environmental scientists say most of us only need about a 3-minute shower. 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At Brew on the Radio. My

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0: Hey, what's up, Danielle? 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
0: Oh, somehow I got 3 new candles and one of those 16-foot skeletons.
1: Yeah, everything but.

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0: What's up, friends? 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
1: So I told my grandmother that I love this one casserole she made just like one time, just to be nice.
0: No.
1: And now she makes it like every time I come over for dinner, and it's not good.
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0: 2?
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Hey, thanks for hanging out with me, Brew, today. You ever listen to a song and relate a little too hard? 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

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If you use this schedule and attach them around federal holidays, this is the kind of math I wish they taught me in school. Like, forget calculus. Teach me how to turn 4 vacation days into 9, please.

0: 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So make sure you follow B93.7 on Facebook and Instagram so you never miss out on seeing these sweet faces. 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
1: All right, we're in the season of people having their phones propped up at weddings, watching a little screen for their favorite sports team. 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
3: Here we go. Back to it for another edition of your weekend countdown. Today's top 10. What's going on? It's Brew. Hope you're having a great weekend so far. Thanks so much for being here. We'll be the soundtrack with the biggest songs, including Taylor Swift, who just chased down another number one in country radio. Will she be number one on our countdown? She's coming up along with new Cat's Eye, Teddy

Swims, Olivia Rodrigo, and more. Let's get it started, though, at number 10. If you know the viral dance, feel free to do it. Maybe not while you're driving. That doesn't feel like the safest decision. Zara Larsson, Lush Life, number 10.

Latest from Teddy Swims, Mr. Know-It-All at number 9, debuting on today's Top 10 with me, Brew. Another song that was on the radar a few weeks back, Cat's Eye, Animal, in at number 8.

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4: Before we get back into counting down to the number one song this weekend, it's a bonus song, new music from Miley Cyrus, who, by the way, dropped the Cyrus. She just goes by Miley now. Next Friday, we'll get her new album, Bass Persuades. That's the name of this title song off the new project. Check it out. It's on the radar this weekend.
3: Let's go.

Here comes Ella, about to pass Mariah Carey for the longest running number one on the Billboard charts of all time. Number six on our countdown this weekend. It's today's top 10. All right, moving up to number five from 2018, throwback track, Baby Doll, Dominic Fike on the TT10.

0: song could ever say.
1: Stupid song, Olivia Rodrigo. Number four, it's today's top 10 with me, Brew. I love Taylor saying she hasn't yeed her last haul. Number one over at Country Radio is this song from the Toy Story 5 soundtrack. I knew it, I knew you. Number three this weekend.

Somber making a push for the number one spot on the weekend countdown. It's My Body Isn't Ready on today's top 10. Well, all the music streaming platforms put out their lists of the song of summer, and she's in the top five of like every single list. Ariana Grande taking the top spot on our countdown this weekend. Hate That I Made You Love Me, number one.

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0: Perfect. 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
1: The food is so good, it'll have you dancing like you at the front row of the Ursha Chris Brown concert. 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